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1: I'm Darren Bain. It's another crippling blow to the forestry industry in the north. Canfor's sudden closure of its Northwood pulp mill in Prince George is sending shockwaves to those in either the provincial or federal government. The closure is expected to result in a loss of 300 direct jobs. Cariboo Prince George Conservative MP Todd Doherty says as someone who has worked in the sector's front lines, he has unique perspective on the value forestry brings to the table.
2: Two, I logged and I bucked and I drove skidder for a long time. And, you know, in Parliament, I might be one of the only ones that know what it's like to have chain oil on their sandwiches as you eat lunch or you drive out to a block, a logging block at 2 or 3 in the morning to work 12 to 14 or 16 hours only to drive back. And that's our way of life.
1: Prince George Mayor Simon Yu says it's awful news for the city.
3: Absolutely devastating for the city of Prince George, and you know, especially for the 300 family and the workers who receive those awful layoff notices. You know, it is awful.
1: Neil Godbout, the executive director of the Prince George Chamber of Commerce, says the local economy won't be hit as hard down the road, with Vitreo Minerals moving ahead with their mining project near Bear Lake and Enbridge kicking off construction work on the Sunrise Pipeline expansion project.
4: Prince George has been relying less on the forestry sector and more on different sectors, whether that's the public sector or in the private sector, mining, oil and gas, other resource development projects. We'll definitely start feeling it once the mill is fully closed at the end of the year, but we will move forward.
1: The BC Council of Forest Industries CEO Kim Hackstad also responded, saying it highlights the continued collaboration between industry and government to address structural challenges and help restore the conditions for a globally competitive forest sector. First Nations leaders are calling on Ottawa to treat residential school denialism as hate speech. The leaders from across Canada unanimously passed an emergency resolution at the Assembly of First Nations General Assembly in Ottawa. BC Assembly of First Nations Regional Chief Terry Teagee says in recent years there's been a sharp rise in anti-Indigenous hate in BC and across the country.
5: The denialism is not an academic debate. It's hate speech, and it is fact.
1: The leaders voiced disappointment that a federal hate speech bill passed last month did not address residential school denialism. And the Bank of Canada continues to stay the course with its benchmark interest rate, keeping it at 2.25%. Officials say Canada's economy is showing signs of improvement, adding growth is picking up and inflation is projected to ease gradually from its recent spike. However, there are still risks and uncertainties related to the war in the Middle East and U.S. trade policy. The target for the overnight rate hasn't changed since the end of October last year. Get daily and weekly news alerts directly to your inbox by signing up at mypgnow.com.
6: Thanks for the update, Darren. Good afternoon. I'm Tim Gavin. It's still very sunny, still very hot, and it's going to be staying pretty toasty, at least until the sun goes down. Late tonight, going to be getting down to a low of 10 degrees. And once we get into Thursday, it's basically going to be the same thing as today. Lots of sunshine, clear skies, and a high of 29 to look forward to tomorrow. And right now, 28 around Prince George.
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6: Today on the 5 o'clock Country Report, we're going to talk about why Garth Brooks tries to keep his tickets as affordable as possible. We're going to talk about how Tim McGraw survived in the early days of his career, mostly just eating one kind of food. And we're going to hear about Riley Green setting the record straight on his relationship status, which still seems to be a pretty hot topic right now. More details in a bit. Riley Green, Worst Way, Country 97 FM.

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It's all part of your 5 o'clock country report, brought to you by Prince George Toyota, a nicer place to buy a car. Riley Green recently joined Theo Vaughn on an episode of one of his podcasts and actually talked a little bit more about his dating life. Now, it seems since Riley Green started to get a little bit more prominent in the country music scene, every time that he would do a duet with someone or spend really any amount of time with someone else, any other woman in the world of country music, there would usually be some rumors going around about the two being together. It really happened a lot with Ella Langley, especially because they have a couple of songs together. But Riley Green is actually on the record as saying that, you know, he is just staying single for a while, mostly because as you get a little bit further up in your career as a country artist, it's actually a little more of a challenge to try and develop those meaningful relationships. You know, he tries to stay out of the public eye on his off time, and that means not having many chances to go out and date. Not only that, but also going on tours a lot makes it very difficult to maintain a relationship. Very understandable stuff, but, you know, it's good on Riley Green for recognizing that. Coming up next, we're going to talk about how Tim McGraw ate a lot of hot dogs in his career. Literally. Early on in his career, that was basically like his mac and cheese to survive. We're going to talk about that up next. Tim McGraw, I Like It, I Love It, Country 97 FM.

0: McGraw on Country 97FM. It's all part of your 5 o'clock Country Report, brought to you by Prince George Toyota, a nicer place to buy a car. And Tim McGraw, early on in his career, you know, when you're just getting established as a country artist, it involves a lot of playing shows and not making a lot of money while you're just getting started in Nashville. Sometimes that means you don't always have money to buy food. Sometimes you need to rely on other people. And in some cases, you need to sing for your food.
1: There was a place called Hound Dogs Hot Dogs that was right on the corner of where the Circle is now in Nashville, where the statues are. So Kenny Chesney, Tracy Lawrence, and I sat with guitars on stools just playing music for people that would come up and buy hot dogs. And we lived off those hot dogs.
0: And I mean, got to do what you got to do starting off in your career. Coming up next, we're going to talk about why Garth Brooks tries to keep his concert tickets as affordable as possible. 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

0: Going back to the 90s with some Garth Brooks. Ain't going down till the sun comes up on Country 97 FM. In just a couple of days, tickets go on sale for Garth Brooks' latest tour, or at least the first couple of dates for the Blame It All on My Roots arena tour. Those two stops happening down in Indianapolis, Indiana. And Garth Brooks is making sure that all of the seats, no matter if it's the nosebleeds all the way up to the front row, are exactly the same price. Apparently, the average cost of a concert ticket down in the States is about $175, and Garth Brooks going a little bit below that. And there is a reason for that. Garth Brooks says that he wants to make sure that his fans have an actual chance at getting those front row seats. He doesn't think that it necessarily needs to be up to who can afford it, but rather up to chance, to that one lucky fan who can actually get those front row tickets and only pay a pretty reasonable amount for those tickets. And I know it is kind of nice that those tickets are at that price. Like, it's not often that you get tickets that low these days. I know $175, that still seems like a lot, but people are definitely paying a lot more for that, for concert tickets these days. So, you know, credit where credit is due. Coming up next, we have another country music memory.
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7: Right now, it's 5:23, 28 degrees. 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
7: Well, we aren't going back too far today, only about 3 years. 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She was scolding a group of fans taking selfies as she was starting the song, which ended up dividing fans on social media. But you know, I do definitely see where she was coming from. 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
1: And we are getting submissions from artists all over Canada. Song, and well, an artist that I want to highlight is from all the way over on the other side of Canada, over the scenic shores of Conception Bay, South Newfoundland. Yeah, you know, over Newfoundland, they love to have a good time. And Justin Fancy, definitely an example of the good time energy that you will hear out of Newfoundland. And here's his latest. It's called I've Got a Keg, Country 97 FM.

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0: one of the most popular songs the entire year? Well, I think there's an argument for it. Ella Langley, Morgan Wall, and I Can't Love You Anymore on Country 97 FM. Hey, how's it going? I'm Tim Gavin. There is a lot of love for one game and one game only over on our Facebook page. Of course, I'm talking about Uno. If you were to take any one game on vacation, I had four options over on our Facebook page, Today's Best Country 97 FM, and it's overwhelmingly Uno. Between Uno, Skip-Bo, Exploding Kittens, and Monopoly Deal. Now, I've never actually played Monopoly Deal just yet, but now we have Martina over on our Facebook page saying that she would actually pick it. So, you know what? Maybe it's worth checking out. Don't know if I'm going to do that yet, but hey, next time I'm looking for a game for game night. That might be an option. But hey, leave your comments over on our Facebook page, Today's Best Country 97 FM. Between Skip-Bo, Uno, Monopoly Deal, which one are you taking?
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John Party on Country 97 FM, 549, 29 degrees. It just keeps getting hotter and hotter around Prince George. However, once the sun goes down, then it'll start cooling off a little bit. But get ready for even more heat coming in for Thursday. Make the most of it, okay? Enjoy it. Just don't forget to pack on the sunscreen, because I'll admit, I totally did forget, so kind of glad that I spent most of the day inside up till now. But I'm going to make the most of the rest of the day. Hope you are too. Have a good rest of your day. And I'll talk to you again tomorrow. Megan Patrick, Country 97 FM.

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1: I'm Zach Barrowcliff. It's another crippling blow to the forestry industry in the north. Canfor's sudden closure of its Northwood pulp mill is sending shockwaves to those in either the provincial or federal government. When asked what transformation looks like within the sector, BC Forest Minister Ravi Parmar would like to see little to no volatility so that workers can keep their jobs.
2: For me, transformation is moving us away from boom and bust to stability and certainty. I want to know that a worker in British Columbia that joins the forest sector tomorrow has a successful career that they can retire from. I think too many workers see the path forward as being uncertain and completely blockaded by the challenges we face.
1: Prince George Mayor Simon Yu says the city is exploring options to move forward.
3: The city will play some role in terms of to analyze the impact and talk to other industries that they are hiring and to make sure, you know, there is some program there for them to transition to, right?
1: National President for the Public and Private Workers of Canada, Chuck LeBlanc, says the trickle-down effect could be devastating.
4: The taxpayers are ultimately going to have to cough up even more money to make up that lost revenue because, you know, the services still need to be happening out there. We still need the money, but where's that money coming from?
1: The BC Council of Forest Industry CEO Kim Hogstad also responded, saying it highlights the continued collaboration between industry and government to address structural challenges and help restore the conditions for a globally competitive forest sector. First Nations leaders are calling for residential school denialism to be criminalized as hate speech. Leaders gathered for the AFN General Assembly in Ottawa this week. They unanimously passed a resolution calling on the federal government to introduce legislation to criminalize it as hate speech. BC Assembly of First Nations Regional Chief Terry Teagee says denialism should not be treated as an academic debate.
5: If left unaddressed, this gap risks enabling harmful narratives that perpetuate racism, misinformation, and historical erasure of our history.
1: A federal hate speech bill received royal assent last month, but a proposed amendment to criminalize residential school denialism was not included in the final bill. A health expert is encouraging parents to look for warning signs of a concussion as children spend more time playing sports this summer. Dr. Sheila Babel with BC Children's Hospital says some symptoms require immediate medical attention.
6: Persistent vomiting, loss of consciousness, but let me preface that by saying that only happens in 10% of concussions, numbness and tingling of the extremities, confusion, blurred vision. If any of those happen, then go to the emergency immediately.
1: If those symptoms aren't present, Babel says parents should continue monitoring their child for up to 48 hours, as concussion symptoms can take time to appear. Get daily and weekly news alerts directly to your inbox by signing up at mypgnow.com.
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1: I'm Zach Barrowcliff. It's another crippling blow to the forestry industry in the north. Canfor's sudden closure of its Northwood pulp mill is sending shockwaves to those in either the provincial or federal government. When asked what transformation looks like within the sector, BC Forest Minister Ravi Parmar would like to see little to no volatility so that workers can keep their jobs.
2: For me, transformation is moving us away from boom and bust to stability and certainty. I want to know that a worker in British Columbia that joins the forest sector tomorrow has a successful career that they can retire from. I think too many workers see the path forward as being uncertain and completely blockaded by the challenges we face.
1: Prince George Mayor Simon Yu says the city is exploring options to move forward.
3: The city will play some role in terms of to analyze the impact and talk to other industries that they are hiring and to make sure, you know, there is some program there for them to transition to, right?
1: National President for the Public and Private Workers of Canada, Chuck LeBlanc, says the trickle-down effect could be devastating.
4: The taxpayers are ultimately going to have to cough up even more money to make up that lost revenue because, you know, the services still need to be happening out there. We still need the money, but where's that money coming from?
1: The BC Council of Forest Industry CEO Kim Hogstad also responded, saying it highlights the continued collaboration between industry and government to address structural challenges and help restore the conditions for a globally competitive forest sector. First Nations leaders are calling for residential school denialism to be criminalized as hate speech. Leaders gathered for the AFN General Assembly in Ottawa this week. They unanimously passed a resolution calling on the federal government to introduce legislation to criminalize it as hate speech. BC Assembly of First Nations Regional Chief Terry Teagee says denialism should not be treated as an academic debate.
5: If left unaddressed, this gap risks enabling harmful narratives that perpetuate racism, misinformation, and historical erasure of our history.
1: A federal hate speech bill received royal assent last month, but a proposed amendment to criminalize residential school denialism was not included in the final bill. A health expert is encouraging parents to look for warning signs of a concussion as children spend more time playing sports this summer. Dr. Sheilin Abbabel with BC Children's Hospital says some symptoms require immediate medical attention.
6: Persistent vomiting, loss of consciousness, but let me preface that by saying that only happens in 10% of concussions. Numbness and tingling of the extremities, confusion, blurred vision. If any of those happen, then go to the emergency immediately.
1: If those symptoms aren't present, Babel says parents should continue monitoring their child for up to 48 hours, as concussion symptoms can take time to appear. Get daily and weekly news alerts directly to your inbox by signing up at mypgnow.com.
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1: I'm Zach Barrowcliff. It's another crippling blow to the forestry industry in the north. Canfor's sudden closure of its Northwood pulp mill is sending shockwaves to those in either the provincial or federal government. When asked what transformation looks like within the sector, BC Forest Minister Ravi Parmar would like to see little to no volatility so that workers can keep their jobs.
2: For me, transformation is moving us away from boom and bust to stability and certainty. I want to know that a worker in British Columbia that joins the forest sector tomorrow has a successful career that they can retire from. I think too many workers see the path forward as being uncertain and completely blockaded by the challenges we face.
1: Prince George Mayor Simon Yu says the city is exploring options to move forward.
3: The city will play some role in terms of to analyze the impact and talk to other industries that they are hiring and to make sure, you know, there is some program there for them to transition to, right?
1: National President for the Public and Private Workers of Canada, Chuck LeBlanc, says the trickle-down effect could be devastating.
4: The taxpayers are ultimately going to have to cough up even more money to make up that lost revenue because, you know, the services still need to be happening out there. We still need the money, but where's that money coming from?
1: The BC Council of Forest Industry CEO Kim Hogstad also responded, saying it highlights the continued collaboration between industry and government to address structural challenges and help restore the conditions for a globally competitive forest sector. First Nations leaders are calling for residential school denialism to be criminalized as hate speech. Leaders gathered for the AFN General Assembly in Ottawa this week. They unanimously passed a resolution calling on the federal government to introduce legislation to criminalize it as hate speech. BC Assembly of First Nations Regional Chief Terry Teagee says denialism should not be treated as an academic debate.
5: If left unaddressed, this gap risks enabling harmful narratives that perpetuate racism, misinformation, and historical erasure of our history.
1: A federal hate speech bill received royal assent last month, but a proposed amendment to criminalize residential school denialism was not included in the final bill. A health expert is encouraging parents to look for warning signs of a concussion as children spend more time playing sports this summer. Dr. Sheila Babel with BC Children's Hospital says some symptoms require immediate medical attention.
6: Persistent vomiting, loss of consciousness, but let me preface that by saying that only happens in 10% of concussions, numbness and tingling of the extremities, confusion, blurred vision. If any of those happen, then go to the emergency immediately.
1: If those symptoms aren't present, Babel says parents should continue monitoring their child for up to 48 hours, as concussion symptoms can take time to appear. Get daily and weekly news alerts directly to your inbox by signing up at mypgnow.com.
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4: 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YXS, Rick Stavlin, the Chris Goodwin Band, and Aaron Goodwin are all on the bill. 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
2: 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I get to do that every day. I get to change someone's life every day.
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0: Racing season is back in Prince George. 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
1: Good morning. Reaction has been widespread following the closure of Canfor's Northwood Pulp Mill, effective at the end of this year. It's going to result in 300 direct jobs being lost. The Forest Minister's Ravi Parmar says the current tailspin of the industry, which includes sinking pulp prices, is having a big impact on everyone's bottom line.
2: When you have pulp prices steeply decline to $600 and have that consistently, no pulp operator is making money right now in BC or in Canada. I have spoken to my colleagues back east that have paper facilities, and they're in the same boat.
1: Kyle Giddens is the MLA for Prince George Mackenzie.
3: We have persistent constraints on fiber supply that is really at the heart of this problem. We have too many constraints on the land base, whether that's old growth deferrals or different management areas that are really constraining our ability to access viable fiber.
1: The Prince George Mayor, Simon Yu, says the city is exploring options to move forward.
4: City will play some role in terms of to analyze the impact and talk to other industry that they are hiring, and to make sure, you know, there is some program there for them to transition to, right?
1: Neil Godbu is the executive director of the PG Chamber of Commerce.
5: Prince George has been relying less on the forestry sector and more on different sectors, whether that's the public sector or in the private sector, mining, oil and gas, other resource development projects. We'll definitely start feeling it once the mill is fully closed at the end of the year, but we will move forward.
1: Canfor told our radio station that President and CEO Susan Yurkovich and her leadership team were not available for an interview yesterday. First Nations leaders are calling on Ottawa to treat residential school denialism as hate speech. The leaders from across the country unanimously passed an emergency resolution at the AFN General Assembly in Ottawa. BC Assembly of First Nations Regional Chief Terry Teejee of Prince George says in recent years there's been a sharp rise in anti-Indigenous hate in BC and right across Canada.
6: The denialism is not an academic debate. It's hate speech, and it is fact.
1: The leaders voiced disappointment. A federal hate speech bill passed last month did not address residential school denialism. Word from the city of Prince George that Tuesday's duplex blaze on the 2300 block of Quinn Street resulted in $300,000 worth of damage. Firefighters found heavy smoke coming from the rear end of a duplex with large flames exiting one of the bedrooms. Cause of that fire remains under investigation. The city of Prince George is hiring for a number of paid positions to support the upcoming municipal election October 17th. It's requiring some 150 employees to work on general voting day. All voting locations will be open 8 to 8 on advance and general voting days. The World Cup final featuring Argentina and Spain will go Sunday at noon. Now, there is going to be a World Cup watch party in Prince George. That is set for Canada Games Plaza, and it'll start half an hour before kickoff, Sunday at 11:30 a.m. Argentina advanced yesterday, scoring two late goals for a come-from-behind 2-1 victory over England. Get news alerts, direct your inbox. 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I'm Hartley Miller.
7: Thanks, Hart. Good morning, I'm Carol Gass, and it's Thursday already. It's Orange Zone Garbage Pickup, and it's just a beautiful morning in Prince George. Lots and lots of clear blue sky, and we're supposed to see it all day and get up to 30. So, yeah, if you don't like 30, I hope you've got a plan. Maybe it's camping out in your car. Maybe it's going to the mall. Whatever it is, you're going to need that plan. We're already at 10.
0: 1 hour down and away.
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Hunter Brothers with Silver Lining on Country 97 FM. You know, it's a good philosophy. I was talking with my farrier yesterday, and we were talking about staying positive in the face of adversity, which is hard to do. There's no question about that. Let's say you were one of the people who found out Northwood Pulp Mill is going to close, and that means your job is ending by the end of this year. I mean, that's a scary thing. It's like, how do you stay positive in the face of that? There are ways to do that. We're going to talk more about that after some Chris Jansen. And right now, the Washboard Union. I run on Country 97 FM.

0: Chris Jansen, Buy Me a Boat. I wish. On Country 97 FM. Good morning, I'm Carol Gaston. And we were just talking about staying positive in the face of adversity, which is not easy. And I would never, not for 1 second, suggest that it is. But remember, you've survived 100% of your worst days so far. So you're doing okay. And I mean, right now it's hard, but it'll become a good story that you tell down the line. So don't let adversity define you. Although I do have to agree with whoever it was who said character building should really come with overtime pay. Ain't that the truth?
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0: 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Well, today is going to be a summer day. I'm talking 30 degrees in the sunshine, so make sure you've got your sunglasses and the extra pair in case you sit on your sunglasses. You're going to want your lip chap, you're going to want your water and your hat and your sunscreen and everything else. Please don't put your dog in the car. That would be a really good idea not to do. We're already sitting at 10 degrees on our way to the 6:30 news. Some Johnny Reed's on the way. Some Florida Georgia Line all lined up for you, and right now it's Dylan Scott. 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
1: Good morning. Many in Prince George are still trying to digest the crushing blow to the city and the crippling blow to the forest industry in the northern part of the province. Canforest closure of the Northwood Pulp Mill will take effect at the end of this year. Some 300 people will be out of work as a result. Caribou Prince George Conservative MP Todd Doherty says as someone who has worked on the sector's front lines, he has a unique perspective on the value forestry brings to the table.
2: Two, I logged and I bucked and I drove skidder for a long time. And, you know, in Parliament, I might be one of the only ones that know what it's like to have chain oil on their sandwiches as you eat lunch or you drive out to a block, a logging block at 2 or 3 in the morning to work 12 to 14 or 16 hours only to drive back. And that's our way of life.
1: Prince George North Caribou Conservative MLA Sheldon Clare says the province needs to become more competitive on the world stage so that these deep job cuts do not occur.
3: I think what has to happen is a serious look at exactly how we do things in this province in a global way so that we can determine a sustainable sector that does provide good quality, high-paying jobs for people without causing damage to our watersheds and environment.
1: Ron Palillo is our Prince George City Councillor.
4: You know, there are some big projects on the horizon for the city, but, you know, forestry is the backbone of this community, always has been.
1: The National President for the Public and Private Workers of Canada, Chuck LeBlanc, feels a trickle-down effect could be devastating.
5: The taxpayers are ultimately going to have to cough up even more money to make up that lost revenue because, you know, the services still need to be happening out there. We still need the money, but where's that money coming from?
1: When asked what transformation looks like within the sector, BC Forest Minister Ravi Parmar would like to see little to no volatility so that workers can keep their jobs.
6: For me, transformation is moving us away from boom and bust to stability and certainty. I want to know that a worker in British Columbia that joins the forest sector tomorrow has a successful career that they can retire from. I think too many workers see the path forward as being uncertain and completely blockaded by the challenges we face.
1: We reached out to Canfor for an interview with President and CEO Susan Yurkovich and are still awaiting a response for an agreeable time. BC officials are urging people to conserve water as hot, dry conditions are expected over the coming weeks. Water, Land and Resource Stewardship Minister Randine Neal says parts of Vancouver Island, the Lower Mainland and the Okanagan are seeing very low stream flows.
7: We are asking everyone, water purveyors, residents, businesses, and large water users to take voluntary action now to conserve water.
1: The City of Prince George is seeking a developer to purchase the Studio 2880 property that is located at 2820 and 2880 15th Avenue. It comes with an asking price of $1.5 million less demolition costs. City of Prince George says a server issue has been resolved at all city sites, including City Hall and the 18th Avenue Yard. A power failure in one of the city's two data centers led to the outage. Get news alerts, direct your inbox. Sign up at mypgnow.com. I'm Hartley Miller.
8: Thanks, Hart. Good morning. I'm Carol Gass. 6:34. It's Thursday. Orange Zone garbage pickup. What a beautiful summer day in front of us. Holy mackerel. I personally love this weather. Lots of sunshine and 30 degrees. Now, in 2026, you do have to be careful in the sun. It's not like the old days when, honest to God, we would lay out tin foil sheets and then we would slather ourselves in baby oil, which had drops of mercurochrome in it, and we would bake in the sun and maybe turn the color of, well, what we can turn the color of in 20 minutes today. So, yeah, so it's not like the old days. You do have to be careful, but we know how to be careful. Sunscreen, lip chap, hat, sunglasses, whatever you need to beat the heat, because you're going to see it today at 30 degrees. 10 right now.
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0: Like that song? I just think it's beautiful. That's Megan Maroney on Country 97 FM. Good morning, I'm Carol Gass. Look at the time. You up for a scroll? Come on.
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0: Okay, I haven't been to school in like 100 years, but I'm guessing that in all of our high schools here in PG, they offer career education courses that explore career planning, budgeting, workplace safety, and personal development, that kind of thing. But I wish that on top of the common paths that you could go for, like healthcare or computer sciences, there were ones like in the 18th century, like ornamental hermit.
2: What?
0: You heard me. In 18th century Britain and Ireland, rich folks got bored of fountains and peacocks and said,
3: "You know what this estate needs? A bearded man in a cave who smells like moss and mystery."
0: Enter the ornamental hermit. Part philosopher, part shrubbery, all vibe. These weren't just any old weirdos, no. These were professional weirdos, hired to sit in a little rustic hut and look deeply poetic while doing absolutely nothing. Their job? To be a living garden ornament, a human garden gnome. The job description? No, really. Must grow beard until it frightens children. Must wear robes that scream, "I talk to owls." Must not bathe. Adds to the authenticity. Must not speak to guests, unless in riddles, probably. And must sit in a hut and radiate ancient druid energy for 7 years. So, if you were social or smelled nice, no need to apply.
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0: 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Well, today looks like a beautiful day to connect with yourself in the sunshine. Holy mackerel, we're supposed to see lots of it, and we're supposed to see 30 degrees. Now, for some people, that is way too hot. If that's you, I would pull my blinds right now because we're already at 10 degrees. We've got 20 to go in a straight line. With Keith Urban on Country 97 FM.

0: Tyler Joe Miller. Do you sometimes wonder what's going on with country music stars? Because some of the songs, and, you know, sad song after sad song after sad song, just makes you wonder what's happening in their personal life, because they're writing about it, and that's the way they do things. And I gotta wonder about Tyler Joe these days. Good morning, I'm Carol Gass. Oh my goodness, 6:54. Okay, I'll come right back with more music. Hang on.
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0: We'll be playing this morning round about 8:45. Put it in your phone and make sure you qualify. That's a pretty sweet prize package. It's 6:57 and the time is brought to you by Two Crows Tattoo Studio, your home for custom ink and bold designs. 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Well, we're meeting the sunshine today and the summer with 30 degrees. Make sure you do whatever you have to do to beat that heat. It's 10 right now with Scotty McCreary on Country 97 FM.

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1: Good morning. Reaction has been widespread following the closure of Canfor's Northwood Pulp Mill, effective at the end of this year. It's going to result in 300 direct jobs being lost. The Forest Minister's Ravi Parmar says the current tailspin of the industry, which includes sinking pulp prices, is having a big impact on everyone's bottom line.
2: When you have pulp prices steeply decline to $600 and have that consistently, no pulp operator is making money right now in BC or in Canada. I have spoken to my colleagues back east that have paper facilities, and they're in the same boat.
1: Kyle Giddens is the MLA for Prince George Mackenzie.
3: We have persistent constraints on fiber supply that is really at the heart of this problem. We have too many constraints on the land base, whether that's old growth deferrals or different management areas that are really constraining our ability to access viable fiber.
1: The Prince George Mayor, Simon Yu, says the city is exploring options to move forward.
4: City will play some role in terms of to analyze the impact and talk to other industry that they are hiring, and to make sure, you know, there is some program there for them to transition to, right?
1: Neil Godbu is the executive director of the PG Chamber of Commerce.
5: Prince George has been relying less on the forestry sector and more on different sectors, whether that's the public sector or in the private sector, mining, oil and gas, other resource development projects. We'll definitely start feeling it once the mill is fully closed at the end of the year, but we will move forward.
1: Canfor told our radio station that President and CEO Susan Yurkovich and her leadership team were not available for an interview yesterday. First Nations leaders are calling on Ottawa to treat residential school denialism as hate speech. The leaders from across the country unanimously passed an emergency resolution at the AFN General Assembly in Ottawa. BC Assembly of First Nations Regional Chief Terry Teejee of Prince George says in recent years there's been a sharp rise in anti-Indigenous hate in BC and right across Canada.
6: The denialism is not an academic debate. It's hate speech, and it is fact.
1: The leaders voiced disappointment. A federal hate speech bill passed last month did not address residential school denialism. Word from the city of Prince George that Tuesday's duplex plays on the 2300 block of Quinn Street resulted in $300,000 worth of damage. Firefighters found heavy smoke coming from the rear end of a duplex with large flames exiting one of the bedrooms. Cause of that fire remains under investigation. The city of Prince George is hiring for a number of paid positions to support the upcoming municipal election October 17th. It's requiring some 150 employees to work on general voting day. All voting locations will be open 8 to 8 on advance and general voting days. The World Cup final featuring Argentina and Spain will go Sunday at noon. Now, there is going to be a World Cup watch party in Prince George. That is set for Canada Games Plaza, and it'll start half an hour before kickoff, Sunday at 11:30 a.m. Argentina advanced yesterday, scoring two late goals for a come-from-behind 2-1 victory over England. Get news alerts, direct your inbox. Sign up at mypgnow.com. I'm Hartley Miller.
7: Thanks, Hart. Good morning. I'm Carol Gass. Well, here we are together on what's going to be the day of the summer. Yesterday was a pretty lovely day, no question. The first time I'd worn a tank top in 2026, and I was warm enough. Today, I think I'll wear another tank top. It's going to be 30 degrees in the sunshine today. Yahoo! Now, if you're not saying yahoo, like my friend Marilyn, she lives up on the Heart, she says I just might melt away. Well, hopefully there's some strategies to beat the heat, whether that's getting ice cubes and putting them in front of a fan and sitting in front of that fan, or getting in your car and turning the AC on, or going to the mall, or whatever it is. Remember, hydrate, hydrate, hydrate, lip balm, SPF, hat, all the good things, including your sunglasses. Did I mention that one? Anyways, you're going to need it because today is summer. And then there are showers tomorrow and Saturday and Sunday. And then it gets back to summer on Monday. So anyways, how does it go from 30 degrees today to 19 on Saturday? I am not Mother Nature. And it's a good thing, too, because I'd have straight 30 from July right through August. Anyways, it's 13 right now.
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0: Eric Church, Springsteen, on Country 97 FM. Eric wrote that song, and it came out 14 years ago already in 2012 off of his third record, Chief. The song was certified 8 times platinum and was nominated for 2 Grammys. Now, in the last number of years, Eric Church has gone through some incredibly hard times. In 2017, he was rushed to emergency surgery to remove a blood clot that could have ended his life. And then in 2018, his younger brother Brandon died unexpectedly. Friends say that it changed him significantly. You can hear it in some of the songs that followed.
1: I mean, I played a show after my brother died. We buried him, and I played a show 4 days later. Because I had a show and I knew he wanted me to play the show. He would want me to do this, you know, that kind of thing. They would want me to keep going, keep plugging. It's all these things you go in your head. And that's right. It's not wrong that they would. But I didn't spend any time dealing with it. So I just kept playing, kept going. But I look back on it now, I'm not sure that was the right thing to do.
0: Apparently, Vince Gill helped him understand that grief doesn't go away. You just learn to carry it. Regardless of his fame, Eric Church is just human like the rest of us. That's your throwback track, and it's brought to you by the Black Clover Pub.
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0: Just loving that new song from George Burge and Luke Bryan, Ride, Ride, Ride. And whether you're riding a side-by-side, your bicycle, your horse, whatever, it's summer. And so you definitely want to get out there. Of course, with all the precautions, I was saying earlier how summer in 2026 is not like summer in, like, you know, 1980, when we were trying so hard to get a suntan. And it was hard. I'm not kidding. Now, it's not that hard. Mm-mm. As a matter of fact, you can burn pretty quickly in weather like today with 30 degrees in the sunshine. So you know the right things to do, and make sure you hydrate and make sure you don't take your pets in the car. That would be a bad idea.
1: 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That's Big G, Little Ass.
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spectacular. If you love the summer, well, this is your day, because after today, it looks like we're going to see a lot of weather. Showers Friday right through Sunday by the looks of things, and then back to summer on the other side. You kind of got that backwards, Mother Nature. But anyways, 13 right now, Jade Eagleson on the way. And right now, it's Martina McBride with Independence Day, her signature song on Country 97 FM. Morning.

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1: Good morning. Many in Prince George are still trying to digest the crushing blow to the city and the crippling blow to the forest industry in the northern part of the province. Canforest closure of the Northwood Pulp Mill will take effect at the end of this year. Some 300 people will be out of work as a result. Caribou Prince George Conservative MP Todd Doherty says as someone who has worked on the sector's front lines, he has a unique perspective on the value forestry brings to the table.
2: Two, I logged and I bucked and I drove skidder for a long time. And, you know, in Parliament, I might be one of the only ones that know what it's like to have chain oil on their sandwiches as you eat lunch or you drive out to a block, a logging block at 2 or 3 in the morning to work 12 to 14 or 16 hours only to drive back. And that's our way of life.
1: Prince George North Caribou Conservative MLA Sheldon Clare says the province needs to become more competitive on the world stage so that these deep job cuts do not occur.
3: I think what has to happen is a serious look at exactly how we do things in this province in a global way so that we can determine a sustainable sector that does provide good quality, high-paying jobs for people without causing damage to our watersheds and environment.
1: Ron Palillo is our Prince George City Councillor.
4: You know, there are some big projects on the horizon for the city, but, you know, forestry is the backbone of this community, always has been, and really built this community. So it's just so tragic to see this transition happening.
1: The National President for the Public and Private Workers of Canada, Chuck LeBlanc, feels a trickle-down effect could be devastating.
5: The taxpayers are ultimately going to have to cough up even more money to make up that lost revenue because, you know, the services still need to be happening out there. We still need the money, but where's that money coming from?
1: When asked what transformation looks like within the sector, BC Forest Minister Ravi Parmar would like to see little to no volatility so that workers can keep their jobs.
6: For me, transformation is moving us away from boom and bust to stability and certainty. I want to know that a worker in British Columbia that joins the forest sector tomorrow has a successful career that they can retire from. I think too many workers see the path forward as being uncertain and completely blockaded by the challenges we face.
1: We reached out to Canfor for an interview with President and CEO Susan Yurkovich and are still awaiting a response for an agreeable time. The house fire Tuesday afternoon on the 2300 block of Quinn Street in Prince George resulted in $300,000 in damage. There are no reported injuries, and the cause of that blaze remains under investigation. City of Prince George is seeking a developer to purchase the Studio 2880 property. The property is located at 2820 and 2880 15th Avenue, and it comes with an asking price of $1.5 million, less demolition costs. City of Prince George says a server issue has been resolved at all city sites, including at City Hall and the 18th Avenue Yard. According to the city, a power failure in one of the city's two data centers led to the outage. Get news alerts, direct your inbox, sign up at mypgnow.com. I'm Hartley Miller.
7: Thanks, Hart. Good morning, I'm Carol Gass. Well, I hope you're already having a wonderful Thursday, and I hope you like the sunshine and the summer heat, because it's coming for us today, that's for sure. Lots of blue sky today, and up to 30 degrees. 30! That's my kind of temperature, I'm not going to lie. For some people, 22 is their temperature. For me, 30 is the temperature. 13 right now.
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0: George Strait, the king on Country 97 FM. Good morning, I'm Carol Gass, 740. It's Thursday, and tomorrow at the CN Center, if you love gaming, you want to go to this event. It's free to go, and right now I'm talking with organizer Mark from Three Goblins Games. Mr., like, what kind of games at this gaming event this weekend?
1: All of the game systems and everything that are going to be happening at the CN Center, they're all ones where you're interacting with people, whether it's over a board game, whether it's over a trading card game, whether it's over a tabletop miniature game. This event is really just about trying to show everybody in town exactly how many people there are out there that actually play these games, because for a long time it's been one of those things where you don't really know who might be out there, and it's sort of one of those quasi, I don't need to tell anybody about the fact that I like this stuff. But it is such a huge thing growing, especially out of the pandemic, where people started to realize that mental health and engagement is as important as other things. And this is a way to have that face-to-face interaction where everybody gets to have some fun, play some games, enjoy each other's company without necessarily worrying about plugging in and plugging off of a video game.
0: So you would say this weekend at the CN Center, Three Goblins Games is hosting Connection Through Gaming.
1: You betcha. That's everything that we try to do.
0: All right. Well, we're trying to give you a chance for some free gaming through my Prince George Now. If you'd like to win a $50 game store credit and a $50 credit for the scheduled events, then you go to my Prince George Now, click on gaming. 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
0: 7:44 on a gorgeous Thursday morning in Prince George. If you like summer, well, get ready, because it's here. 30 degrees in the sunshine for today. And then after today, well, let's talk about today. What a beautiful day. It's 13 already. Have you heard the new one from Jason Aldean? Well, now you have. This is Don't Tell on Me on today's Best Country, Country 97 FM.

0: Madeline Merlot on Country 97 FM. Are you hungry for breakfast? The reason I ask is on our Facebook page this morning, there's an opportunity for you to win a $50 gift certificate to Ricky's. Now, they've got a couple of new pancakes on their menu. It's a limited time menu. One of them is Banana Foster pancakes. The other one, Berry Banana Bliss pancakes. Now, the interesting thing is the Banana Foster pancakes are fluffy buttermilk pancakes. They've got caramelized bananas, buttery brown sugar, rum-flavored sauce, and they're finished with whipped cream. The Berry Banana Bliss pancakes have the buttermilk pancakes, and they have bananas as well as sweet cream cheese icing drizzle and berries. So I'm thinking, well, the berry one has bananas too. Although the banana one has the rum-flavored drizzle, I don't know which to pick. But I can't win. But you can. But you have to go to our Facebook page to do it. Today's Best Country, 97 FM. Pancakes.
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0: 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They're your one-stop shop for books and gifts and coffee, lunch, and more. Well, weather-wise, hang tight, honey. We're on our way to 30 degrees in the sunshine today. 13 right now with Lainey Wilson, who's going to help get us to the 8 o'clock news. Here you go.

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1: Good morning. Reaction has been widespread following the closure of Canfor's Northwood Pulp Mill, effective at the end of this year. It's going to result in 300 direct jobs being lost. The Forest Minister's Ravi Parmar says the current tailspin of the industry, which includes sinking pulp prices, is having a big impact on everyone's bottom line.
2: When you have pulp prices steeply decline to $600 and have that consistently, no pulp operator is making money right now in BC or in Canada. I have spoken to my colleagues back east that have paper facilities, and they're in the same boat.
1: Kyle Giddens is the MLA for Prince George Mackenzie.
3: We have persistent constraints on fiber supply that is really at the heart of this problem. We have too many constraints on the land base, whether that's old growth deferrals or different management areas that are really constraining our ability to access viable fiber.
1: The Prince George Mayor, Simon Yu, says the city is exploring options to move forward.
4: The city will play some role in terms of to analyze the impact and talk to the industry that they are hiring, and to make sure, you know, there is some program there for them to transition to, right?
1: Neil Godbout is the executive director of the PG Chamber of Commerce.
5: Prince George has been relying less on the forestry sector and more on different sectors, whether that's the public sector or in the private sector, mining, oil and gas, other resource development projects. We'll definitely start feeling it once the mill is fully closed at the end of the year, but we will move forward.
1: Canfor told our radio station that President and CEO Susan Yurkovich and her leadership team were not available for an interview yesterday. First Nations leaders are calling on Ottawa to treat residential school denialism as hate speech. The leaders from across the country unanimously passed an emergency resolution at the AFN General Assembly in Ottawa. BC Assembly of First Nations Regional Chief Terry Teejee of Prince George says in recent years there's been a sharp rise in anti-Indigenous hate in BC and right across Canada.
6: The denialism is not an academic debate. It's hate speech, and it is fact.
1: Word from the city of Prince George that Tuesday's duplex blaze on the 2300 block of Quinn Street resulted in $300,000 worth of damage. Firefighters found heavy smoke coming from the rear end of a duplex with large flames exiting one of the bedrooms. Cause of that fire remains under investigation. The Studio 2880 property is up for sale with an asking price of $1.5 million. Less demolition costs. The city of PG is seeking a developer to purchase the property located at 2820 and 2880 15th Avenue in order for a mixed-use building to be developed on the property. According to the city, the redevelopment would include a space for the Community Arts Council that's been the tenant on the site for a lengthy period of time. The city of Prince George is hiring for a number of paid positions to support the upcoming municipal election October 17th. It's requiring some 150 employees to work on general voting day. All voting locations will be open 8 to 8 on advance and general voting days. The World Cup final featuring Argentina and Spain will go Sunday at noon. Now, there is going to be a World Cup watch party in Prince George. That is set for Canada Games Plaza. And it'll start half an hour before kickoff, Sunday at 11:30 a.m. And on the lighter side, from RJ, Rugby's Nations Championship 2020 tournament is underway. Powerhouse New Zealand is among the teams participating. Now, considering that country has 24 million sheep, New Zealand is clearly the team to bleat. About 8:05. It may get a little worse tomorrow, but you can still have a great one today. I'm Hartley Miller.
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11: What is your vehicle registering as a temperature outside right now? Because Environment Canada says it's 17 degrees in the sunshine and that we're on our way to 30 degrees in the sunshine. For some people, that's too hot. I'll be honest. I'm in the population that says that sounds like summer weather to me. It's okay. But after today, we are supposed to see showers starting tomorrow and going right through the weekend. 60% chance all 3 days. And then it finds back up again, you know, after the weekend. Anyways, right now we're happy and I'm looking for a screamer, right? It's screamer weather. It's summer. Yay!
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0: chicka wow wow.
1: That is so fun to say, bow chicka wow wow, isn't it? I could say that all day, but I'd probably get kicked in the shin. Anyways, good morning. It's 8:13. I'm Carol. We're going to go on a pretty cool stroll after some Brett Eldridge, and right now, Canadian Tony Stevens with Whiskey in Colorado on Country 97 FM.

0: mine.
1: Brett Eldridge on Country 97 FM. Good morning. I'm Carol Gass, and I think I'd lose my mind if there was a want ad like this in 2026. However, there's no time restraints when we scroll. Come on.
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1: Okay, I haven't been to school in like 100 years, but I'm guessing that in all of our high schools here in PG, they offer career education courses that explore career planning, budgeting, workplace safety, and personal development, that kind of thing. But I wish that on top of the common paths that you could go for, like healthcare or computer sciences, there were ones like in the 18th century, like ornamental hermit.
0: What?
1: You heard me. In 18th century Britain and Ireland, rich folks got bored of fountains and peacocks and said,
3: "You know what this estate needs? A bearded man in a cave who smells like moss and mystery."
1: Enter the ornamental hermit. Part philosopher, part shrubbery, all vibe. These weren't just any old weirdos, no. These were professional weirdos, hired to sit in a little rustic hut and look deeply poetic while doing absolutely nothing. Their job? To be a living garden ornament, a human garden gnome. The job description? No, really. Must grow beard until it frightens children. Must wear robes that scream, "I talk to owls." Must not bathe. Adds to the authenticity. Must not speak to guests, unless in riddles, probably. And must sit in a hut and radiate ancient druid energy for 7 years. So, if you were social or smelled nice, no need to apply.
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1: 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Well, I'm taking a look at the forecast, and I

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1: Good morning. Many in Prince George are still trying to digest the crushing blow to the city and the crippling blow to the forest industry in the northern part of the province. Canned forest closure of the Northwood Pulp Mill will take effect at the end of this year. Some 300 people will be out of work as a result. Caribou Prince George Conservative MP Todd Doherty says as someone who has worked on the sector's front lines, he has a unique perspective on the value forestry brings to the table.
2: Two, I logged and I bucked and I drove skidder for a long time. And, you know, in Parliament, I might be one of the only ones that know what it's like to have chain oil on their sandwiches as you eat lunch or you drive out to a block, a logging block at 2 or 3 in the morning to work 12 to 14 or 16 hours only to drive back. And that's our way of life.
1: Prince George North Caribou Conservative MLA Sheldon Clare says the province needs to become more competitive on the world stage so that these deep job cuts do not occur.
3: I think what has to happen is a serious look at exactly how we do things in this province in a global way so that we can determine a sustainable sector that does provide good quality, high-paying jobs for people without causing damage to our watersheds and environment.
1: The National President for the Public and Private Workers of Canada, Chuck LeBlanc, feels a trickle-down effect could be devastating.
4: The taxpayers are ultimately going to have to cough up even more money to make up that lost revenue because, you know, the services still need to be happening out there. We still need the money, but where's that money coming from?
1: When asked what transformation looks like within the sector, BC Forest Minister Ravi Parmar would like to see little to no volatility so that workers can keep their jobs.
5: For me, transformation is moving us away from boom and bust to stability and certainty. I want to know that a worker in British Columbia that joins the forest sector tomorrow has a successful career that they can retire from. I think too many workers see the path forward as being uncertain and completely blockaded by the challenges we face.
1: We reached out to Canfor for an interview with President and CEO Susan Yurkovich and are still awaiting a response for an agreeable time. BC officials are urging people to conserve water as hot, dry conditions are expected over the coming weeks. Water, Land and Resource Stewardship Minister Randine Neal says parts of Vancouver Island, the Lower Mainland and the Okanagan are seeing very low stream flows.
6: We are asking everyone, water purveyors, residents, businesses and large water users to take voluntary action now to conserve water.
1: The house fire Tuesday afternoon on the 2300 block of Quinn Street in Prince George resulted in $300,000 in damage. There are no reported injuries, and the cause of that blaze remains under investigation. City Prince George is seeking a developer to purchase the Studio 2880 property. The property is located at 2820 and 2880 15th Avenue, and it comes with an asking price of $1.5 million, less demolition costs. Get news alerts, direct your inbox, sign up at MyPGNow.com. I'm Hartley Miller.
7: Thanks, Hart. Good morning. I'm Carol Gass, looking out the window at the blue sky and sunshine and thinking, how do I get out of the studio and go get me a screamer? I mean, 30 degrees, that is screamer weather right there. You got to agree with that right now, hey? Now, tomorrow it's going to rain, and then it looks like only 19 degrees in the rain on Saturday. So enjoy today. However you want to enjoy it, you do you. 17 already.
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0: Well, he's right, of course. That's Dean Brody on Country 97 FM. Good morning. I'm Carol Gass. It's 8:41. It's Thursday. That means you have today and tomorrow to qualify with us on air for the second week of the 8 weeks of summer and your chance for a Vail Fest getaway courtesy of Prince George Toyota and Country 97 FM. What's in the prize pack? Two passes to Vail Fest. So much fun. A two-night stay at Super 8 Hotel. A Vail Fest prize pack, $50 GC for the Caribou Grill, a trip for two with Mount Robson Whitewater Rafting, $300 worth of gas from the Four Rivers Co-op, and a PWB prize pack. Now, we're going to give this away on Monday morning. So, like I said, there's limited time to get qualified. So what you want to do is keep listening for that cue to call coming up in about 2 minutes, and we're going to play a game of What's That Wildlife? Now, I'm not going with the pileated woodpecker because it's really hard. I'm going with something easier. I'm pretty sure that you could get qualified, so keep your ears on.
1: Carol Gass. She was going to change her name to Diesel, but gas rhymes with, well, Country 97 FM.
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0: Okay, it's 8:44. If you wanted to be Vail Fest bound, you need to be caller number 3 right now, 250-562-9797. We're going to play a little game called What's That Wildlife? Well, everybody else listens to Max McNown, Better Me For You, on today's Best Country, Country 97 FM.

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1: Kim, thanks so much for listening this morning. How long have you lived in the Prince George area?
2: My entire life.
1: Wow.
2: Which is a lot of years.
1: Okay. Have you ever been to Vail Mill?
2: I have. We've had a few trips down that way. It's beautiful.
1: So beautiful, right?
2: Mm-hmm.
1: Have you ever done any whitewater rafting?
2: I actually have.
1: Yeah. So you really want to win this Vail Fest prize package.
2: Absolutely do, yes.
1: We're going to play a little game. It is called What's That Wildlife? I'll give you a clue if I have to, but here we go.
2: That's a bear.
1: That's a bear. Hello. Yes, it is. Have you ever had a bear encounter?
2: We did when we were on Haida Gwaii. There was one right outside our tent.
1: Wow. But nothing untoward happened.
2: No. It took off, and I didn't sleep for the rest of the night.
1: I bet you didn't. Don't want to be a bear snack.
2: No.
1: All right. Well, you are qualified. Good luck on the draw on Monday.
2: Thanks, Carol.
1: Thank you.
2: Have a good day.
1: You too. Bye now.
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15: 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Well, I am taking a look at this forecast, and I'm decreeing that today is a summer day and we should all work outside, or better yet, not work at all. Oh, wait, my boss has given me the side eye. No, okay, well, I can't decree anything. I'm not the mayor, you know. Maybe I should be the mayor. Anyways, it is a beautiful summer day today. We're supposed to get to a high of 30. So if that's not you, or if your pets don't do well in heat, that kind of thing, find shelter. Pull your blinds right now. Get the AC going, whatever you need to do. It's 17 already with Travis Tritt, who's putting some drive in your country. 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
1: Good morning. Concern and what's next? That's part of the reaction following the closure of Canfor's Northwood Pulp Mill, effective at the end of this year. It will result in 300 direct jobs being lost. Prince George Mayor Simon Yu says there's going to be further impact than just those jobs lost.
2: You know, for that 300 some families that is affected, you know, that is that's devastating. And, you know, they will be impacting a lot of other things as well. And don't forget the spin-offs.
1: The Forest Minister's Ravi Parmar says the current tailspin of the industry, which includes sinking pulp prices, is having a big impact on everyone's bottom line.
3: When you have pulp prices steeply decline to $600 and have that consistently, no pulp operator is making money right now in BC or in Canada. I have spoken to my colleagues back east that have paper facilities, and they're in the same boat.
1: Kyle Giddens is the MLA for Prince George Mackenzie.
4: We have persistent constraints on fiber supply that is really at the heart of this problem. We have too many constraints on the land base, whether that's old growth deferrals or different management areas that are really constraining our ability to access viable fiber.
1: Neil Godbout is the executive director of the PG Chamber of Commerce.
5: Prince George has been relying less on the forestry sector and more on different sectors, whether that's the public sector or in the private sector, mining, oil and gas, other resource development projects. We'll definitely start feeling it once the mill is fully closed at the end of the year, but we will move forward.
1: Canfor told our radio station that President and CEO Susan Yurkovich and her leadership team were not available for an interview yesterday. First Nations leaders are calling on Ottawa to treat residential school denialism as hate speech. The leaders from across the country unanimously passed an emergency resolution at the AFN General Assembly in Ottawa. BC Assembly of First Nations Regional Chief Terry Teejee of Prince George says in recent years there's been a sharp rise in anti-Indigenous hate in BC and right across Canada.
6: The denialism is not an academic debate. It's hate speech, and it is fact.
1: The leaders voiced disappointment. A federal hate speech bill passed last month did not address residential school denialism. Word from the city of Prince George that Tuesday's duplex plays on the 2300 block of Quinn Street resulted in $300,000 worth of damage. Firefighters found heavy smoke coming from the rear end of a duplex with large flames exiting one of the bedrooms. Cause of that fire remains under investigation. The city of Prince George is hiring for a number of paid positions to support the upcoming municipal election October 17th. It's requiring some 150 employees to work on general voting day. All voting locations will be open 8 to 8 on advance and general voting days. The World Cup final featuring Argentina and Spain will go Sunday at noon. Now, there is going to be a World Cup watch party in Prince George. That is set for Canada Games Plaza, and it'll start half an hour before kickoff, Sunday at 11:30 a.m. Get news alerts, direct your inbox. 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I'm Hartley Miller.
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1: Parmalee on Country 97FM. Good morning, I'm Carol Gass. This has been a crazy week already. It's not even Friday, but of course, on Tuesday, there was Canfor's announcement about closing the Northwood Pulp Mill. Then yesterday, there was reaction to that announcement, particularly from the 300 people who are going to be out of a job by the end of the year and their families. But remember, you've survived 100% of your worst days so far. And this could be an opportunity. I'm on the phone right now with Shannon Stange from the Northern Innovation Network. Shannon, this is where you guys can really help with a great opportunity, hey?
2: We've actually been doing a program for anyone who has been affected by mill closures throughout the province. And so we've got a program called Build Your Own Future. We've been running it for a couple of years now. And it is basically an opportunity for people who have been downsized or have had their hours curtailed to take their side gig or to use this as an opportunity to start their own business. Okay. And it comes with training. It comes with up to a $5,000 grant. We have a specific path that people follow in order to complete all of the things. And the grant is given based on completion stages. It's reimbursement for business startup expenses. So it's not just money to go and, you know, pay your rent. It's money to start your business.
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0: Aaron Goodman on Country 97 FM. Good morning, I'm Carol Gass. Now, in light of Canfor's announcement on Tuesday of closing Northwood Pulp Mill and then all of the reaction, specifically from the 300 people who are going to be out of work by the end of the year and their families, I thought it was so cool that the Northern Innovation Network has a potential program depending on what you want to do. Now, I'm talking with Shannon Stange from the Northern Innovation Network about their Build Your Own Future program. Shannon, can you tell us more?
1: A lot of individuals who have gone through the programs throughout the province over the last couple of years, and obviously we're there to help the guys working at the mill, guys and gals who want to become entrepreneurs. Maybe they've been doing some welding on the side, or maybe they have a special skill that they have always wanted to turn into a business. Doesn't have to be forestry related, doesn't have to be anything other than how do they take this opportunity, because they're going to get EI, and this can be laid over top of EI. It's not you have to choose one or the other.
0: How does it work?
1: It's cohort-based. So we encourage the men and women to attend a cohort. It's a five-day boot camp that they start off with. After the five-day boot camp, they go through that. And then after that five-day boot camp, you meet certain metrics, and then you get your first $2,500 grant. And then after the completion of the, I think there's seven capacity building workshops over the next 7 months. And at the end of that 7 months, you get another $2,500. The idea is to get entrepreneurs launched.
0: This is pretty cool. And if it's interesting to you, go to northerninnovation.ca, click on programs, and they've got a bunch, not just Build Your Own Future. Thanks so much for being with us, Shannon.
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0: bigger than this town. 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
0: 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Go have a look. Hey, thanks a lot for listening this morning. It's been great talking with you, but it's time for me to go. Remember, both Colton and Tim have opportunities for you to qualify for that great Vail Fest getaway. So keep listening and have a great one. I'll be back tomorrow morning at 6 a.m. Friday, my friend. We'll talk then, okay? See ya.
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0: City Volkswagen, moving families forward.
1: Well, good morning. It's just after 10 o'clock. I'm Colton Hoppe, and with the Canpour mill announcing its closure, reactions continue to pour in from across the province. Brendan Paulu, he has more over on mypgnow.com. And looking outside as we're taking on Thursday, it is going to be hot. 30 degrees, a whole lot of sunshine. That is what we're going for here today. So keep that water up, sunscreen if you're working outside. We also have one lane down, Ferry, heading up to Ospeka as they're still working on that Westwood and Ferry project. And if you see anything else on the road construction-wise, you can always let me know, 562-9797. Right now, we're sitting at 20.
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Lady A here on Country 97 FM. We're going back to 2017 for You Look Good. Remember when Lady A was on top of the country music world back in the early 2010s, and all of a sudden they just vanished? You can chalk that up to some fatigue in general, be it from the band, fans, us here in radio. It was just a mutual break all across the board. But who knew a hiatus was just what the doctor ordered for the Nashville trio? Because had they kept pushing with the tours, the songs, the albums, You Look Good might have never fallen into their lap. Thomas Rhett, he originally had dibs on this song before Lady A got back in the studio and took a swing at it. And yes, I know what you're thinking. Dual vocals on a song that oozes swagger? It'll always be winning out in the end. It's going to be a gorgeous Thursday, a high of 30. Keep that water and sunscreen all around you today. You're going to need it because that first sunburn of the year sucks. It's Owen Reeling, Country 97 FM.

0: Harry Clark on your Thursday morning. I want to do it all on Country 97 FM. I'm Colton Hoppe. It's a gorgeous Thursday, and yeah, we're going to be getting hot. 30s the daytime high. Keep that water intake up. That is what I'm recommending for you. But 8 weeks of summer, it keeps rolling itself along. Chance for you to qualify coming up 20 after 11 this morning. We're playing What's That Wildlife for a chance to win that Vail Fest getaway. And when it comes to things being expensive, but 100% worth it, what would you be throwing at the very top of the list? Because I bit the bullet on something yesterday, and I am so happy I did.
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0: 10:18 Thursday morning. I'm Colton Hoppe. 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And I do have Sean on the line here. Sean, what is going on out there, my friend?
16: Hey, just want to let everybody know we got construction going on Victoria Street between Upland and Ford. We're replacing the sidewalk from Upland to Ford. So.
0: All right, we just got to have you going real smooth through there, real careful. Give those boys a whole lot of room to work. Because sidewalk reconstruction, that's tedious. It's timing, and you're not going to be late getting anywhere in 5 minutes. Sean, thanks for the call, and stay safe out there, man.
16: Right on. Thank you.
0: All right, Sean, have a good one, and stay hydrated out there. It's going to be a scorcher.
16: Yeah,

Nate Smith on your Thursday morning. Let's fix what you didn't break. You're listening to Country 97 FM. I'm Colton Hobbies, 10:30, 30 degrees, the daytime high. And you should be keeping your eyes on the sky next weekend because Vanderhoof's air show taking over. And we want to send you. All you got to do, text that keyword JET, J-E-T, to our text line at 562.

97.97. Have a chance to win some tickets tomorrow afternoon with Tim Gavin when he draws, and we want to send you out there in style. This is also the perfect chance for you to live out your inner Top Gun fantasy, jumpsuit, and of course, aviators. They are optional. Just don't ask to fly the planes. You're going to get told no. 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

0: As Sully Burrows, it's Put It On Me here on Country 97 FM. I'm Colton Hoppy. Summer's finally here. Holy, did it take a while for our favorite season of the year to finally show up? I think it's safe to say it's here now, especially when we were waking up this morning, getting in the car, getting ready to go to work, and already seeing 20 on the old thermostat in the car. You're thinking, I love summer. It's kicking the door off the hinges. It's announcing it's here. Here's what we're also thinking. You're going to be running all the fans in your house on overdrive, finding any single semblance of keeping cool. And yeah, I think it's safe to say now we are also into the time of the year where none of us are going to be sleeping with blankets for the next month.
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That's JoJo Mason, his Edge of the Night here on Country 97 FM. I'm Colton Hoppe. Just remember, you have a chance for 8 weeks of summer coming up at 11:20 this afternoon. We're jumbling a few things around, and we're playing What's That Wildlife. Make sure you're listening for that cue to call. 11:20, I'll give you the sound of a critter. You got to tell me what makes that noise. Right now, it's Brett Kissel and Dierks Bentley, Country 97 FM.

0: There's Brett Kissel and Dierks Bentley on your Thursday. It's the Hurtin' Songs, Country 97 FM. I'm Colton Hoppy, and I can't believe how nice it's going to be this afternoon. We're finally seeing the weather we have been clamoring for, which feels like since the end of May, start of June. 30. We're seeing a 3 on the thermostat here finally, and I'm actually ready for it. I know I say I like mid-20s weather. That's about the most I can handle. But when we've been seeing a low of 20 for what's felt like months, give me the heat. I'm more also thinking about all the farmers in the area who already have hay that's up to their hips. That needs to dry out. You need a lake day. And I'm not going to lie to you. I think a few of us are still feeling a little on the pale side from a long winter. Get out there and enjoy it, because it looks like we're right back to the rain this weekend. Mother Nature got the warning on bring the heat. She didn't get the memo about make it rain during the week and be sunny on the weekend.
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0: Right now it's 10:52. It's Thursday morning. I'm Colton Hoppy. 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That 11 o'clock news around the corner, 30s the daytime high. Right now it's Riley Green, Country 97 FM.
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1: Good morning. Reaction from Canfor's closure of the Northwood Pulp Mill is continuing to come in from Prince George's City Hall. Prince George Mayor Simon Yu says the city is exploring options to move forward.
2: City will play some role in terms of to analyze the impact and talk to other industries that they are hiring and to make sure, you know, there is some program there for them to transition to, right?
1: Now, fellow city councilor Ron Palillo says while major projects coming online will bring more jobs to the region, it still stings.
3: You know, there are some big projects on the horizon for the city, but, you know, forestry is the backbone of this community, always has been, and really built this community. So it's just so tragic to see this transition happening.
1: The Prince George RCMP says it's never a good idea to ignore roadwork signs while construction is going on. This is following complaints from flaggers who are working along Southbridge Avenue at College Heights and that the signage around work zones is not a suggestion. With more, here is Corporal Jennifer Cooper.
4: The flaggers and road crew in the area are saying that people are just completely ignoring the signs and going the wrong way down the one way, despite there being a detour along Decal T, which puts our flaggers and our road crew, pedestrians, and other drivers at risk.
1: Police are reminding drivers that speed zone fines are elevated above the standard fines when in a work zone. Anyone caught driving 21 to 40 kilometers an hour over the speed limit is subject to a $253 ticket and 3 penalty points. First Nations leaders are calling on Ottawa to treat residential school denialism as hate speech. The leaders from across Canada unanimously passed an emergency resolution at the AFN General Assembly in Ottawa. BC Assembly of First Nations Regional Chief Terry Teagy says, in recent years there's been a sharp rise in anti-Indigenous hate in BC, as well as across the country.
5: The denialism is not an academic debate. It's hate speech, and it is fact.
1: The leaders voiced disappointment that a federal hate speech bill passed last month did not address residential school denialism. And the Studio 2880 property is up for sale with an asking price of $1.5 million. The city is seeking a developer to purchase the property located at 2820 and 2880 15th Avenue in order for a mixed-use building to be developed on the property. According to the city, the redevelopment would include a space for the Community Arts Council, who has been the tenant on the site for a long time, to continue to operate on the first floor while providing housing on the upper floors. City Council voted to rezone the property earlier this year to facilitate the development while allowing the Community Arts Council to continue to operate at the location. Be the first to know. Get news alerts directly to your inbox by signing up at mypgnow.com.
6: Thank you there, Brendan. Good morning, I should be saying here still. I'm Colton Hoppy, 11:02, Thursday morning. Sunshine, sunshine, sunshine. That is the topic for the day. 30, the daytime high, and just the lightest of breezes for the day. If you're working outside, water, sunscreen, they are your two best friends. Maybe find some shade while you're in the process of that. We still got a ways to go to get to 30. We're sitting around 23 with sunshine around Prince George. You see anything else along the terms of road construction or anything I should know about, 562-9797.
0: Early risers, check. Night owls, also check. 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

Air Church with Hell of a View here on Country 97 FM. I'm Colton Hoppy. It's 12 after 11, 23 degrees around Prince George here right now. Your cue to call for 8 weeks of summer. We're going to dive into what you had the chance to win right after Madeline Merlot. We're going to slide on in there. Country 97 FM.

0: There's Madeline Merlot. It's Slide on Country 97 FM. I'm Colton Hoppe. 8 weeks of summer. 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

0: All right, Jackie. So we are in the week two of 8 weeks of summer. It's all things Vail Fest. You ever been out Vailmont Way?
1: Yes, I have a couple of times.
0: It's a gorgeous little spot, and yes, we want to send you to Vail Fest, but you got to play along with my silly little game. You got to play What's That Wildlife? Are you ready for your wildlife sound?
1: Okay, let's go.
0: All right, Jackie. Okay. What makes that racket?
1: I was going to say a wolf, but you guys did the wolf the other day. Oh, a cougar?
0: Where's the noise? Are you correct? You are correct.
1: You did a cougar, too. I'm like, oh, darn you guys.
0: Yeah, we like to keep you on your toes, but...
1: yeah, with the snarl, I should have known.
0: Well, every critter has a snarl to them, but just for that, Jackie, you're in the draw for 8 weeks of summer.
1: Thank you very much, Colton.
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That's Kenny Chesney. It's How Forever Feels. I'm Colton Hoppy, and shout out to Jackie. She qualified with me for 8 weeks of summer, getting her name in the draw for Vail Fest that will be given away on Monday. Tim Gavin's got another chance for you later on this afternoon. And as always, a massive thank you to Prince George Toyota for hopping on board, making 8 weeks of summer possible. As well, shout outs to the Lounge, Ruckus, Decked Out, and Local Rental Solutions, because we're just getting started. We got 6 more weeks of summer to go, and I know you're going to be just hitching on what's coming next. It's Nate Holler, Country 97 FM.

0: There's Nate Holler. It's Thought About You on Country 97 FM. I'm Colton Hoppy, and we're all thinking the same thing here today. Summer is in Prince George, finally. I am loving the fact that we're going to be getting some heat for the next couple of days here because, of course, Mother Nature missed the memo. Don't rain on the weekends. Rain during the week when we're all stuck inside working. But now that summer is actually here, we're actually getting warm, we're actually getting toasty. What have you forgotten about summertime and just how hot stuff can get, especially when we're not used to it? Myself, I 100% forgot what it was like to sleep without any blankets last night because it did not cool off upstairs in my house until 3 o'clock this morning. So that is the one thing I'm still like kind of hard training myself on is to remember to fall asleep and then stay asleep. Not fall asleep, wake up, fall asleep, wake up. It's an endless vicious cycle, and if you're like me, you're in for a rough couple of days.
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0: Right now, it's 11:36. It's your Thursday morning. I'm Colton Hoppy, and this time check is brought to you by Big Brothers and Big Sisters of Northern BC, where they right now have their 50-50 going, and you could be walking away with up to $10,000 and help make a difference for local youth. 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It's Heavens to Betsy, Country 97 FM.

is Russell Dickerson. It's Worth Your Wild on Country 97 FM. I'm Colton Hoppe. 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And you never know, you might be getting that life-changing phone call in October when you're getting $250,000 in your pocket. 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

0: Scared. He's Josh Stump. It's Highway Money, Country 97 FM. I'm Colton Hoppy. I still can't get over how nice it is outside today, and we're all spending it cooped up inside, but it's not that bad. We can still take advantage of it this evening, where it's going to be really, really hot. And I'm very much so looking forward to having the first slushy of the year. You're thinking to yourself, that's a year-round snack in British Columbia. I know it is, but I always buy one and then I think I can handle this. Nope. My stomach's always bigger than what I can handle when it comes to the sweet drinks. But you know today is going to be the first slushy for a whole lot of us. Not to mention, you might even be going the route of the screamer. Pro tip, orange and ice cream. It's just a giant creamsicle in a cup.
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0: 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And seeing as we're getting close to that noon hour, go get yourself a nice refreshing treat. 24 is where we're at, 30 is where we're going. 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
1: Good afternoon. I'm Brendan Palou. It's another crippling blow to the forestry industry in the north as Canfor's sudden closure of its Northwood pulp mill is sending shockwaves to those in either the provincial or federal government. When asked what transformation looks like within the sector, BC Forest Minister Ravi Parmar would like to see little to no volatility so that workers can keep their jobs.
2: For me, transformation is moving us away from boom and bust to stability and certainty. I want to know that a worker in British Columbia that joins the forest sector tomorrow has a successful career that they can retire from. I think too many workers see the path forward as being uncertain and completely blockaded by the challenges we face.
1: Caribou Prince George Conservative MP Todd Doherty says as someone who has worked on the sector's front lines, he has a unique perspective on the value forestry brings to the table.
3: Two, I logged and I bucked and I drove skidder for a long time. And, you know, in Parliament, I might be one of the only ones that know what it's like to have chain oil on their sandwiches as you eat lunch or you drive out to a logging block at 2 or 3 in the morning to work 12 to 14 or 16 hours only to drive back, and that's our way of life.
1: At the end of 2026, the Northwood closure will place 300 direct workers out of a job. Bypassing the basics and ignoring work zones is a trap some Prince George drivers are falling into. Construction continues on Southridge Avenue at College Heights, and many road workers are complaining that motorists are going against one-way traffic along DeKelty Road to shorten their route. Corporal Jennifer Cooper says if drivers keep disobeying flaggers, they'll end up much lighter in the wallet.
4: If you're going 21 to 40 kilometers an hour over the limit, the ticket is $253 and 3 penalty points. Going 40 kilometers an hour or more over the limit is a minimum of $368 up to $483, 3 penalty points, and an automatic 7-day impound.
1: Prince George and licensed insolvency trustee Leah Drucock says 58% of British Columbians polled are mired in a pre-spent paycheck cycle. The respondents in the latest M&P Consumer Debt Index says much of people's income is going to bills, debt payments, and regular expenses before the money even arrives. Drucock says this often puts families in a bind.
5: Households need those monies, and they can sort of keep up current for a period of time, but they're creating this rolling shortfall where each pay period is spent catching up from the last one.
1: In addition, nearly 2 in 5 people polled say they are cutting back on family and personal enrichment expenses, including personal care, clothing, and children's activities. And the city of Prince George is seeking a developer to purchase the Studio 2880 property. Located at 2820 and 2880 15th Avenue, it comes with an asking price of $1.5 million less demolition costs. Following the sale, the redevelopment under the new owner is to encompass a mixed-use building up to 6 stories, providing a space for arts on the ground floor and housing on the upper floors. The new owner of the property will have to ensure the long-term occupancy of the Community Arts Council within the first floor. Earlier this year, City Council voted to rezone the property to facilitate the housing development while allowing the Community Arts Council to continue to operate at the location. Be the first to know. Get news alerts directly to your inbox by signing up at mypgnow.com.
6: Well, thank you very much there, Brendan. Good afternoon. I'm Colton Hoppe, and what a day we have got in store for ourselves. 30 is the daytime high when it's all said and done, and nothing but sunshine. Looking a little hazy out there as well if you're looking at the Ranger Mountains out by the airport, but not a cloud in the sky. We got road construction all over Prince George. You see anything I should know about? 562-9797. We're sitting at 25 right now.
0: Wallets, keys, phone. What am I forgetting? Oh, right. Another hour of today's best country. 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

Jumping back to 2017 with Dustin Lynch. It's Small Town Boy on Country 97 FM. Every single song in the history of man, it has a starting point, regardless of the genre. It's no different for Dustin when he had Small Town Boy fall into his lap. Back in the fall of 2016, Rhett Atkins, he was actually one of the writers on this song and recorded it while on tour with Luke Bryan. It ended up in Dustin's lap, except how it ended up in his lap is such a Small Town Boy story. It landed in his lap while he was on a hunting trip. Could you imagine just being out in your deer blind and all of a sudden you have a $1 million idea pop into your head? Sometimes someone's easiest work comes when they least expect it. Jess Moskaluk, she is a power in the 12 o'clock hour, and you're going to want to keep that water intake up. It's getting hot out there. Let's go get her. Country 97 FM.

0: There's Kane Brown's Woman on Country 97 FM. I'm Colton Hoppie. How is your Thursday going? It's gorgeous out there. I'm jealous of the fact if you can take the dog for a walk right now. Immensely jealous of that. But there's something I really quickly realized this morning, especially now that the weather has turned around for the better. I am now observant of all the road construction that is happening around Prince George. When it's not as warm out, you're just thinking, oh, they're doing road construction, no big deal. But the second it gets hot out, every single major street in Prince George seems to have some form of construction on it. Call me crazy, call me blatantly inobservant, or call me unaware of my surroundings, but everywhere in Prince George seems to have construction on it here right now. We are not renaming summer to construction season. That is one thing I'm not doing.
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It's Carter Faith Betty on Country 97 FM. I'm Colton Hoppy. You still have some time to get your name in the draw for some Vanderhoof Air Show tickets for next weekend's show out in Vanderhoof. All I need from you, it's super easy. 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Instantly into the draw to win yourself a pair of tickets to Friday or Saturday night

I'm looking forward to this. This is going to be a good time because I think we all deep down have that Top Gun fantasy of jumpsuits, aviators, and the need for speed. It's Aaron Pichette, Country 97 FM.

0: He's Aaron Bruchette. It's Worth a Shot here on Country 97 FM. I'm Colton Hoppy. And speaking of the Vanderhoof Air Show going on next weekend out in Vanderhoof, you ever wondered what some of the shows you're going to be seeing are if you do end up winning tickets from us tomorrow? I've been all over the website. I've been scouring, trying to find the best of the best. I found it. There's an old biplane. It's called Red Fox. This thing will skim the ground. The guy is a madman, one of the best pilots in the world from what the write-up is saying. And I would love to be able to go for a ride just to see how scary and fun this would be all at the same time. Maybe you can go for a ride. Maybe you're just going to keep your own 2 feet on the ground. But remember, Vanderhoof Air Show next weekend. Just don't ask to fly any planes. That's all I'm asking.
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0: They are the Washboard Union. Maybe it's the moonshine on Country 97 FM. I'm Colton Hoppy, and coming up in the 1 o'clock hour, I want to pick your brain on something because I did this yesterday as well. Went and splurged and spent a little too much on something, but it has been 100% worth it just in the short time of owning it. Yeah, I want to pick your brain of what's the most expensive thing you've ever bought that was 100% worth it. We'll dive into it more after 1 o'clock because we've all got one thing sitting in the closet, sitting in the garage, that when you need it, it's there for you.
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1: 101 Thursday afternoon. I'm Colton Hoppy, and with all the construction going on around town, slow it down. Brendan Paulo, he has got the story over on mypgnow.com. And looking outside as we're into the back half of Thursday, it's gorgeous. That's all I can tell you. 30 degrees, the daytime high, just the slightest of breezes. And right now, we're sitting at 25 around Prince George. You see anything on the roads I should know about, 562-9797.
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It's Watching Airplanes, Country 97 FM. I'm Colton Hoppe. It's 1:13 Thursday afternoon. Gorgeous outside. And I have a question for you. What's the most expensive thing you ever bought? But the catch to it is, it was 100% worth the purchase, because I did that yesterday and I've been loving it. We'll talk about it after Thelma and James.

0: They're Thelma and James. It's Happy Ever After You on Country 97 FM. I'm Colton Hoppy. It's 1:16 Thursday afternoon. I want you to think about something for a second. What's the most expensive thing you have purchased in the last little while? But the catch to it is the price tag. It was 100% worth the purchase, and you are now swearing by that item. For myself, I went and bit the bullet yesterday. I went and picked up a portable AC unit from Ed and the crew over at Andre's. Always phenomenal dealing with them. They're the best. And that thing, that's the best night's sleep I have had in months, not roasting away in our house. So that is the question I want to pitch towards you, 250-562-9797. What is the most expensive but most worth it thing you've purchased?
1: He can't carry a tune to save his life.
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1: And we tried to tell him that. But at least he plays good music. Colton Hoppy, Country 97 FM.
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0: Right now it's 1:19, it's Thursday afternoon. 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

Foster's Pancakes, or Berry Banana Bliss. That is your two choices. Leave the comment below of which one you'd be scarfing down. And Tim Gavin will be picking one lucky winner this afternoon. Well, as Gord Bamford always said, it's just our day job. Country 97 FM.

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A little summer deck advice. Don't put your drink under the bug zapper unless you need the extra protein. Just saying. 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

It's Carolyn Dawn Johnson. She's just from the other side of the border from Grand Prairie. It's Simple Life, Country 97 FM. I'm Colton Hoppy talking all about the things that you bought that were on the pricey side of things, but 100% worth it in the end of things. I was up on our Facebook page as well, Today's Best Country 97 FM. Me and Jared must be sharing the same brain with this because spending infinite amount of money on hunting and fishing gear, because that's worth every cent. You use that yearly, plus the good household AC for this devil's weather. And Christina, good quality bed sheets. You don't mess with your sleep. That's an important thing to have, especially now that we're getting into the warm months. Throwing Reeling, Country 97 FM.

0: He's Owen Reeling. It's a love-hate love on Country 97 FM. I'm Colton Hoppy. That's it. That's all I got for you. We're done with Thursday. Shutting the door on the midday show, and we're opening it again next week. Tim, he is up next, 2 to 6, as always. Going to have a chance for you to qualify for 8 weeks of summer. We're doing What's That Wildlife. Listen for that cue to call around 10 after 4 this afternoon. You also still got a little more time to get to our Facebook page, Today's Best Country 97 FM. 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I got you tomorrow morning, 10 a.m. as always. Enjoy the rest of your Thursday, and enjoy the sunshine.
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1: Good afternoon, I'm Tim Gavin. 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Looking outside, it is sunny, a little hazy in the distance around Prince George, and also very, very hot outside today. 28 degrees around Prince George.
0: You work hard hour to hour. 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

Going all the way back to 1992 for this one. Off the Pure Country soundtrack, it's George Strait with I Cross My Heart. One of his most popular songs, usually regarded as Strait's best. However, this song was actually looking around for the right artist to record it as far back as about 1982. It was written by a couple of songwriters, Eric Kaz and Steve Dorff. Eventually, the song got over to Bette Midler later on in the 80s for one of her movies, but the song ended up being removed. Eventually, George Strait heard a demo of it, loved it, and included it on the Pure Country soundtrack, and the rest is history there. Sometimes it just takes the right artist for the right song. And that is your throwback track brought to you by the Black Clover Pub. Hey, you having a good Thursday? Also, are you staying cool? I know, 28 degrees outside, really hard to do that. But, well, make sure you stay hydrated, okay? Stephen Lee Olson, Country 97 FM.

0: Josh Ross on Country 97 FM. Hey, I'm Tim Gavin. You know, no matter how hot it is, I think for most of us anyways, a good plate of pancakes just hits the spot. I think it's one of those things you could just have pretty much any time of the day. You want to have a nice breakfast? Get some pancakes. You feel like doing something different for dinner? Have some pancakes. You're up late and you're feeling hungry? Have some pancakes. And, you know, one great place for pancakes is Ricky's Family Restaurants. In fact, they actually have a couple new menu options. And I am having a hard time choosing between the two options that they have here. Banana Foster pancakes, which look very indulgent, very delicious. Or maybe the sweeter option, the Berry Banana Bliss pancakes. I mean, either way, they look amazing, but for a chance at winning a $50 Ricky's GC, I'd love it if you head over to our Facebook page, Today's Best Country 97 FM, and make your choice between the two.
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0: Right now it's 2:19. 28 degrees, still very, very sunny, very hot around Prince George. 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Here's the latest from Tyler Joe Miller. 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

Miranda Lambert on Country 97 FM. I'm Tim Gavin. Well, definitely feels like construction season is really kicking off into high gear today. There are different road crews all over the place, including right across the street from the Country 97 FM studios, Ferry Ave in between Ospica and Melody Crescent. So definitely slow down over there and, of course, slow down wherever there is construction. And by the way, if you see anything crazy on the roads, let me know. 250-562-9797. Scotty McCreary, Country 97 FM.

Evan Burrison on Country 97 FM. It's 232, 28 degrees. Yeah, it is an absolute scorcher out there, but I hope you're having a great Thursday either way. And some other good news. It looks like more people, more places around North America are starting to take notice of the fact that we did permanent daylight savings time. The fact that we do not have to change our clocks back in November, which I'm very excited about. One less thing to worry about. And now the United States is closer to doing permanent daylight savings time.

0: as well. So even if you cross the border down south, you don't even need to worry about changing your clocks at one point, which is very, very exciting. But I mostly just take a lot of pride in the fact that BC, they did it first. Okay, maybe Saskatchewan technically did it first, but, you know, BC did it recently, so maybe we should take the credit for it.
1: 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Afternoons with Tim Gavin on Country 97 FM.
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It's the Road Hammers, Country 97 FM. I'm Tim Gavin. Yeah, construction season definitely kicking into high gear, especially today. It feels like there is just so much going on around Prince George. And there is also a lot of sidewalk work going on, too, especially on Victoria Street, right in between Pearson and Milburn, right over in that area. And just a reminder, make sure that you slow down, too. Not a lot of people have been doing that. And I know you're a responsible driver, but you know, I might want to remind other people if you can. By the way, if you see anything else on the roads, let me know. 250-562-9797. Hope you're having a great Thursday. It's Brad Paisley, Mud on the Tires, Country 97 FM.

0: It's the Rec Laws, Country 97 FM. Hey, what's going on? I'm Tim Galvin. What do you want to have later on today? And is it a stack of pancakes? Because I think it should be. You know, you've had a long, hard week. And I think one thing that's going to, you know, give you a little mood booster is having a nice stack of pancakes over at Ricky's Family Restaurants. Part of their new backyard barbecue menu, which, yes, that includes going into breakfast. They have a couple great options with the bigger, better, fluffier pancakes. You can choose between Banana Foster pancakes or Berry Banana Bliss pancakes. Either way, these are going to make you go bananas with how delicious they are. Personally, kind of leaning more towards the Banana Foster pancakes, but you know, that's just my own preference. I want to know what you want to try, because giving away a couple of $50 GCs over to Ricky's Family Restaurant so you can actually have these pancakes for yourself. All you got to do, head over to our Facebook page, Today's Best Country 97 FM. Leave a comment saying which of these two kinds of pancakes you want to try. And we'll be picking a winner a little bit later on this afternoon.
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0: Right now it's 2:55, 29 degrees, so it looks like we've almost hit our high for today. 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
1: Good afternoon, I'm Brendan Palu. Following the Northwood Pulp Mill closure announcement, the Northern Innovation Network is hoping people look at starting their own business. The Build Your Own Future program gives that opportunity for those that have been downsized or hours curtailed to access training and a grant based on completion stages. Director of Business Development Shannon Stangy said the idea of the cohort-based program is to get entrepreneurs launched.
2: It's a five-day boot camp that they start off with. After that boot camp, you meet certain metrics, and then you get your first $2,500 grant. After the completion of seven capacity-building workshops over the next 7 months, you get another $2,500.
1: Stangy said they've had a number of entrepreneurs from Prince George, Vanderhoof, and Smithers, where forestry is king, become a key area for businesses being launched. Financial pressures are forcing BC residents to make some tough choices on what they can or can't afford. According to the latest MNP Consumer Debt Index, 58% of people surveyed say at least half of their income is already committed to bills, debt repayment, and regular expenses before the money arrives. Leah Drewcock is a Prince George based licensed insolvency trustee who says lifestyle shrinkflation is a big problem.
3: Now they're cutting back on things like family and personal enrichment expenses, personal care, clothing, and sometimes even children's activities. It's very concerning. We thought we were coming out of COVID and getting back to being social, and now we're having to cut back on those things that keep us feeling connected.
1: The report adds 43% of people are struggling to get ahead, the largest proportion among the provinces. BC's Children and Youth Watchdog says there are still major gaps in the child welfare system 2 years after a scathing report. Vista Radio provincial reporter Emily Javeski has the story.
4: BC's representative for children and youth, Jennifer Charlesworth, released the Don't Look Away report in 2024, calling for an overhaul of BC's child welfare system. 2 years later, Charlesworth says some progress has been made, including the release of a new action plan last month. But she also says there are now dozens fewer child protection workers in BC compared to 2 years ago, and reports of injuries and deaths among young people receiving government service increased by 14%. Emily Joveski, Vista News, Victoria.
1: And sewing camps at Theatre Northwest are leaving campers in stitches. Throughout the summer, Theatre Northwest has been putting on the annual sewing camps, providing a mix of beginner, intermediate, and advanced classes. Accessibility coordinator Heidi Klepp says while the sewing is the main attraction, the social aspect has been a big part of the kids coming back.
5: One particular beginner class that we had, it was full. I think we had like 10 kids at once. They were all really shy and quiet on the first day, but then by Friday, you know, it was really loud and rambunctious, and they were all friends and they wanted to stay in touch.
1: The next camps are set to open on Monday with registration available on the Theatre Northwest website. Be the first to know. 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
11: Good afternoon. I'm Tim Gavin. It is sunny and it is also very, very hot outside. We're going to be hovering around 29 degrees for most of the rest of the afternoon. By the time the sun goes down, it's going to start cooling down to a low of 12 degrees. Once we get into Friday, it is still going to be very hot. You can expect a high of 30 degrees tomorrow. However, we also have some rain and possibly some thunderstorms coming in for Friday afternoon. Right now, 29 and sunny around Prince George.
0: We've come to the conclusion there's never too much country. What's going

0: Chris Young on Country 97 FM, 313, 29 degrees. It is toasty out there today, and it looks like it's going to be staying pretty warm for the next few days, actually. So I hope you're finding ways to stay cool. And just a little heads up, if you were thinking about going for a swim, just a heads up, you only got a couple more days at the Canfor Leisure Pool before it's closed for a swim meet for Saturday and Sunday. So, you know, if you're thinking, you know what, let's go to the pool, Canfor Leisure Center, might want to do that either today or tomorrow, just so you get in some time before the weekend. But don't worry, it'll be back open to everyone on Monday.
1: Do you love an afternoon energy hero? Good thing you like country. You're going to love Tim Gavin. 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

0: Shania Twain on Country 97 FM. Hey, how's it going? I'm Tim Gavin. Are you managing to stay cool? I mean, 30 degrees outside at this point, and, well, it's definitely toasty. Hopefully you got your AC going. Hopefully you're going to be a little bit more comfortable when you get home. But let's face it, it is difficult to stay cool in weather like this. Maybe you're going to head over to the spray park. As for me, I think after the show today, I think I might have to do a Costco run. Although, I'm probably going to stagger it out a little bit. I'm not going to do everything in one go. I'll just go, over a couple days. A little bit at a time. And I'm not even going to be doing much shopping there. I'll get a little bit of stuff off the grocery list, but I think most of it going to be spent over in the freezer section, you know, where all the eggs or all the milk are. Just get a really good cool down over the next couple of days. Because, I mean, this is the first day of second day of what's going to be a really, really long heat wave. We may as well start coming up with some creative ways to cool down.
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0: Right now it's 324, 30 degrees. We have hit the big 3-0 outside, and I hope that you are finding ways to stay cool, stay hydrated, because, well, 30 degrees, I mean, I'm glad that we have it, but it's a lot to deal with. Time and weather is for Kate's Sweet Bites and Beanery. Try their new July drink menu. 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And by the way, what is summer without some Kenny Chesney? We got a new one from him. It's called Carry On Country 97 FM. Hope you're having a great Thursday.

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1: Jade Eagleson on Country 97 FM. I'm Tim Gavin, joined on the phone by Hannah, who has won a $50 Ricky's Family Restaurants GC. Congratulations.
2: Thank you so much. I really appreciate it.
1: So I wanted to ask you, what made you pick the Banana Foster pancakes?
2: I'm a sucker for bananas, I gotta tell ya. Goes with the name, Hannah Banana, am I right?
1: Yeah, exactly. And by the way, we still have one more $50 Ricky's Family Restaurant GC to give away. All you got to do is just leave a comment on the post over on our Facebook page. You going for the Banana Foster pancakes or the Berry Banana Bliss pancakes? I know, really tough choice. Billy Currington, Country 97 FM.

0: Sully Burrows on Country 97 FM. Hey, how's it going? I'm Tim Gavin. How are you dealing with the heat right now? 30 degrees outside, lots of sunshine out there, and not even too much of a breeze. It just feels kind of brutal out there today. And I just wondering, is that changing up your routine this afternoon? I mean, just between you and me, looking forward to taking my dog Ackles for a nice long walk after work. And it's still going to happen. It just means that I'm going to have to wait a little bit later. I'm actually going to be staying up extra late just so I can wait for the sun to go down a little bit, for it to cool down, then take my dog for a walk. Because, I mean, if we're hot this afternoon, if we are feeling extra toasty, just imagine how our dogs feel. I mean, they're covered in fur. It's harder for them to escape the cold. But we still want to take them for a walk, right? How do we compromise with that?
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0: Brooks and Dunn on Country 97 FM. It's 344, 30 degrees outside, and I'm Tim Gavin. Right now we got Aaron on the phone, and well, you had an idea for how we can stay cool and still get my dog outside, right?
1: Why don't you go for a swim? Take him down to the river.
0: Well, look at it this way. My dog's a Great Pyrenees, and they have a lot of hair, and I do not nearly have a hairdryer powerful enough to tame that mane.
1: That is fair. Yeah, you could almost say that the temperature would do the trick now at this rate. But yeah, that's a whole lot of combing a guy doesn't need to do in this weather.
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0: Megan Patrick on Country 97 FM, 351, 30 degrees outside. Hope you're staying cool out there, too. And by the way, keep an eye out for the road construction, too. It feels like road construction season just kind of hit us like a ton of bricks, or I guess a ton of pavement. We'll use that metaphor. But there is a lot of road work going on all over the place, including actually right across the street from the Country 97 FM studios, right on Ferry Ave between Ospica and Melody Crescent. Still some work being done over on Westwood between Ferry and Pine Center. Even over on Edmonton Street over by UHNBC, just all over the place. And by the way, if I did miss anything, and maybe I did, you can always give me a call or a text, 250-562-9797.
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0: Right now it's 3:55, 30 degrees. Yeah, just toasty around Prince George this afternoon. And by the way, your time and weather is brought to you by Big Brothers Big Sisters in Northern BC. 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
1: Good afternoon, I'm Brendan Paldew. As daily temperatures push up to 30 degrees, the Prince George Fire Center reminds you to be fire smart heading into the weekend. So far, it's been a pretty quiet season with only 6 blazes in our area, none of which are of note. Fire Information Assistant Rennie Shelley says, while all has been quiet so far, we can't get too ahead of ourselves.
2: While those numbers are encouraging, we would like to make it known that it's important that the wildfire activity can change very quickly as weather conditions evolve through the summer.
1: Since July 10th, our fire center has received over 6,800 lightning strikes. Bypassing the basics and ignoring work zones is a trap some Prince George drivers are falling into. Construction continues on Southbridge Avenue in College Heights, and many road workers are complaining that motorists are going against one-way traffic along DeKalty Road to shorten their route. Corporal Jennifer Cooper says if drivers keep disobeying flaggers, they'll end up much lighter in the wallet.
3: So if you're going 21 to 40 kilometers an hour over the limit, the ticket is $253 and 3 penalty points. Going 40 kilometers an hour or more over the limit is a minimum of $368 up to $483, 3 penalty points, and an automatic 7-day impound.
1: The city says it's an extremely busy time of year across all divisions, including utilities, roads, and parks, with the work crucial to ensuring services are available. BC's Child and Youth Watchdog says there are still serious gaps in the child and youth welfare system. Jennifer Charlesworth provided an update today on the province's progress 2 years after her landmark Don't Look Away report. The report detailed the case of an Indigenous boy who died after suffering torture and abuse from his foster parents. Charlesworth says there were many missed opportunities in that case.
4: As I said, back then it was a preventable death. It would not have happened if people had been working together in order to support that family and that little boy.
1: She adds there are still major staffing shortages in some parts of BC, and the number of child protection workers has fallen by 76 in the past 2 years. And the city of Prince George has been invited to appoint a representative to a community liaison committee for the Blackwater Mine. City Council will discuss participation and potentially appoint a representative during Monday's meeting. Now, according to a staff report to council, the establishment of the committee was a condition of the mine's environmental assessment certificate. The purpose of the committee would be providing information to Blackwater Gold on mitigation measures to address social and economic effects, as well as reviewing and commenting on the community effects monitoring and management plan, as well as the plan's implementation. The city representative could be either an elected official or a staff member. Be the first to know. Get news alerts directly to your inbox by signing up at mypgnow.com.
5: Thanks for the update, Brendan, and good afternoon. I'm Tim Gavin. It is very toasty and very sunny, and it's basically going to be staying this warm for the rest of the day. We are going to be getting down to about 12 degrees really late tonight, but again, that's not until a little while after the sun goes down. Once we get into Friday, we're going to start seeing some more clouds as we get into Friday morning. There is a chance of showers and even a risk of thunderstorms coming in for tomorrow afternoon with a high of 30. And right now it's sunny and 30 around Prince George.
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1: That's right. This is your time to get in for 8 weeks of summer. Week two is a trip out to Vail Fest. We're going to play a little game. We're going to see how well you know nature. 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Happy Thursday.

0: Blake Shelton, Nobody on Country 97 FM. Hope you're having a great afternoon. I'm Tim Gavin on the phone with Melissa, trying to get in for 8 weeks of summer, brought to you by Prince George Toyota, and get down to Valmont for Vail Fest. Now, Melissa, on a scale of 1 to 10, how well do you know nature?
1: Five.
0: A five? Okay. Well, I'll tell you what, we're going to give you a chance at getting out in nature a little bit more with a trip out to Vail Fest, which includes a little bit of whitewater rafting.
1: Ooh.
0: And with being out in Valmont, being out in the mountains, you're going to see a lot of wildlife, and we just need you to identify this. I'm going to play you a sound, and you just got to figure out which animal is making it, okay?
1: Okay. Well, it kind of sounds like a loon.
0: Well, that's because it is a loon. Congratulations.
1: Woohoo!
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14: Right now it's 4:23, still 30 degrees, very sunny, and yeah, just super toasty out there. 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

0: Owen Riegling on Country 97 FM. It's 4:34, 30 degrees outside, too. Hopefully, you're managing to find ways to stay cool. Got a couple traffic updates for you right across the street from the Country 97 FM studios. There was a lot of road work going on over along Ferry Ave, right in between Ospica and then right over to Melody Crescent. But it looks like that road crew has cleared up for the rest of the day. So, you know, an extra lane of traffic over there right now. Also heard from Colleen just a few seconds ago that, well, apparently there might be something going on over on Prince George Pulp Mill Road. A lot of emergency crews going on over in that area. If anyone knows anything else, please let me know about it. You can call or text 250-562-9797.
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0: Throwing it back with some Dwight Yoakam, Fast As You, Country 97 FM. Hey, how's it going? I'm Tim Gavin. Hopefully you're managing to find ways to stay cool. And also, just want to remind you that if you are out and about, there is a lot of road construction going on all over the place around Prince George. I actually wanted to shout out the road crews who are doing their thing today, especially considering all they had to deal with. Apparently, a lot of cars have not been following the signs, following guidelines. Now, I know that you're a responsible driver, but just want to remind everyone else, slow down in construction zones. Make sure we keep everything safe. And also, if you do see anything else on the roads, you can always let me know, 250-562-9797. By the way, just a heads up, apparently there's something going on over on Prince George Pulp Mill Road. A lot of emergency crews over there. If we get any more info, we'll definitely let you know. And of course, if you see anything, again, you can always give me a call to let me know too.
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0: Dean Brody on Country 97FM. It's 4:45, 30 degrees. Very toasty outside around Prince George this afternoon. Right now, we have Christine on the phone. Congratulations, Christine. You are our second winner for a $50 Ricky's Family Restaurant GC.
1: That is so amazing. Thank you so much.
0: You're welcome. But I got to ask, Christine, why did you go for the Berry Banana Bliss?
1: I love berries and bananas together. If I'm making a fruit salad, it's always berries and bananas. I make my banana bread, I always have to have blueberries, raspberries, strawberries in it. Super good.
0: Well, you know what? I'm going to have to try that sometime. Maybe next time I make banana bread. Anyway, congratulations, Christine, on winning that $50 Ricky's GC. And you can have another chance tomorrow. So keep checking back on our Facebook page, Today's Best Country 97FM. 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Happy Thursday.

0: Old Dominion on Country 97 FM, 452, 30 degrees. I'm Tim Gavin. You know, it's days like this where we need to really focus on ways to keep ourselves cooled off. Because, I mean, you know, 30 degrees, it doesn't happen too often, at least not yet. But we got to get through it somehow. Luckily, when it comes to staying cool, there are a lot of fun ways to do that. Maybe you want to head over to the splash park, or maybe you want to head over to the Canfor Leisure Pool. Just a little heads up for you there. If you want to go swimming over at the Canfor Leisure Pool, it is going to be closed for the weekend because of a swim meet, but still plenty of time tonight, tomorrow, getting a little bit of swimming before the weekend. Just saying.
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0: Right now it's 4:55, 30 degrees, nice and sunny around Prince George this afternoon time, and weather is for downtown Prince George's free bike valet. 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
1: I'm Darren Bain. The 2026 wildfire season in the Prince George area has been a quiet one so far, and crews would like to keep it that way. As we head into our first summer warm spell, with temperatures expected to hover around the 30-degree mark, just 6 wildfires are currently active in the region. Fire Information Assistant Rennie Shelley says the warmer weather doesn't guarantee a spike in new blazes.
2: Hot weather by itself doesn't automatically mean we will see more wildfire activity. It's when hot, dry weather is combined with wind and light that the risk of wildfires and more active fire behavior increases.
1: Among the 6 wildfires that are active, half are under control, while the remaining 3 are either being held or out of control. The city of Prince George has been invited to appoint a representative to a community liaison committee for the Blackwater Mine. City Council will discuss participation and potentially appoint a representative at Monday's meeting. According to a staff report to Council, the establishment of the committee was a condition of the mine's environmental assessment certificate. The purpose of the committee would be providing information to Blackwater Gold on mitigation measures to address social and economic effects, as well as reviewing and commenting on the community effects monitoring and management plan, as well as the plan's implementation. The city representative could be either an elected official or a staff member. Financial pressures are forcing BC residents to make some tough choices on what they can or can't afford. According to the latest MNP Consumer Debt Index, 58% of people surveyed say at least half of their income is already committed to bills, debt repayment, and regular expenses before the money arrives. Leah Drewcock is a Prince George-based licensed insolvency trustee who says lifestyle shrinkflation is a big problem.
3: Now they're cutting back on things like family and personal enrichment expenses, personal care, clothing, and sometimes even children's activities. It's very concerning. We thought we were coming out of COVID and getting back to being social, and now we're having to cut back on those things that keep us feeling connected.
1: The report adds 43% of people are struggling to get ahead, the largest proportion among the provinces. And the Northern Innovation Network is hoping to give support for displaced workers with its Build Your Own Future program. It gives an opportunity for those that have been downsized or had hours curtailed pursue their own business with the help from training and a $5,000 grant. Director of Business Development Shannon Stange says the program has seen successes across the North.
4: We've had a number of entrepreneurs in the Prince George area who have launched significant businesses out in Vanderhoof, all the way out through Terrace and Smithers. That whole corridor where forestry is king has been a key area where we've helped a lot of companies get launched.
1: While headquartered in Prince George, the program has also been supporting people across the province, including around Vancouver Island after mill closures. Get daily and weekly news alerts directly to your inbox by signing up at mypgnow.com.
5: Thanks for the update, Darren. Good afternoon. I'm Tim Gavin. Very sunny and very warm out there today. And, well, we can expect clear skies going in basically to the rest of the day. We are going to be cooling down to about 12 degrees for a low, but that isn't happening until very, very late tonight. And once we get into Friday, we're going to start off very sunny. Then as we get through tomorrow, expect some more clouds, high of 30 degrees, and a chance of some rain and thunderstorms. Right now, sunny and 30 around Prince George.
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5: Well, welcome to your 5 o'clock Country Report. Today we have a mostly Canadian edition, and that's because of all the CCMA nominations that were announced today. We'll talk about some of the big ones coming up in a little bit, and you're going to find out something new about Aaron Goodvin related to directly here in Prince George. More details coming up in a little bit. But first, congratulations to Brock Phillips for his CCMA nomination this year. We'll talk about that up next. Brock Phillips, Something Else, Country 97 FM.